0: some days, it's the little things you look forward to most. And with Pepperidge Farm's thoughtfully crafted cookies, there's always something worth savoring. 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Pepperidge Farm. Have a little taste.
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3: I'm Kevin Brown on your home for 24/7 news, the Black Information Network, and here's what's happening right now. Nearly 1,400 discarded needles have been collected around two plazas in San Francisco's Mission District as part of ongoing efforts to clean the streets and prevent drug overdoses. Supervisor Jackie Felder is pushing for additional resources, including more community ambassadors, street cleaning, police foot patrols, and better data on visible drug use. A new dashboard has been launched to track progress in improving street conditions around the Mission BART stations, with data showing fluctuations in drug-related 911 calls and street cleaning requests. Felder acknowledges that eliminating street cleaning complaints entirely may be unrealistic, but aims to reduce them significantly. A Chicago police officer and mixed martial arts fighter is facing dismissal from the police department after being accused of sexually assaulting a teenager multiple times. The officer met the woman at her 18th birthday party, and the relationship turned abusive, leading to a police rescue in August 2019. The oversight agency called for the officer's firing, citing his actions as egregious and lacking credibility. Despite a criminal investigation, the officer was not charged with a crime, and he now faces termination from the police force. As Seattle faces potential budget cuts, concerns are rising about the impact on public safety, particularly in the fire department. A recent house fire in North Seattle resulted in injuries to eight firefighters and highlighted the risk of reduced funding. The proposed budget cuts could lead to longer response times and rotating closures of fire stations, prompting opposition from the Seattle Firefighters Union. Community members and business owners are worried about compromised emergency outcomes and are urging support for well-funded emergency responders. Chicago police are searching for a man who allegedly sexually abused a woman on a CTA bus in the University Village neighborhood. The incident occurred on September 3rd on West Roosevelt Road. Surveillance images of the suspect, described as wearing dark clothing and a beard, have been released. Anyone with information is urged to contact public transportation detectives or submit an anonymous tip online. Highland Park Elementary School is hosting a give-and-take rummage sale on September 26 from 8 to 10 a.m. Donations are accepted from 8 to 10 a.m. and the rummaging begins at 9. Everything at the sale is free, but monetary donations are accepted to support the PTA. The event aims to support the community by providing basic clothing, shoes, and housewares to families in need. Donations of gently used books, garden starts, sports equipment, kitchenware, clothing, and toys are welcome, but no large furniture. Any items left at the end of the day will be donated to local charities. Drivers in the Bay Area are facing significantly higher gas prices, with the average price for a gallon of gas in California reaching $6.23. Prices in Oakland, San Francisco, and San Jose are even higher, with averages ranging from $6.30 to $6.47 per gallon. Some individual stations are charging as much as $7.29 per gallon. Nationwide, the average price for a gallon of gas is $4.48, the highest ever for this time of the year. I'm Kevin Brown on your home for Black News First, the Black Information Network.
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5: Mickey.

0: Every time they lose an argument, they reach for the same three words, Jim Crow, racism, white supremacy, then they pin those labels on whatever institution happens to be standing in their way, the Supreme Court, the Electoral College, the Senate, now the filibuster. Every institution they can't control suddenly becomes illegitimate. Let's start with the facts. Jim Crow wasn't a Senate rule. Jim Crow was a system of state and local laws that denied Black Americans their civil rights. Those laws were passed and enforced primarily by Democrats in the South after Reconstruction. That's the ugly truth of the Democrat Party's history. Now, here's the part they conveniently leave out. Yes, Southern segregationists used the filibuster to block civil rights legislation. That's true. But using a tool for an evil purpose doesn't mean the tool was invented for that purpose. A hammer can build a church. A hammer can go upside your head. The hammer isn't the problem, it's the fool swinging it. And this isn't really about the filibuster, it's about power. When Democrats think the filibuster stands in the way of their agenda, they call it racist. When it serves their interests, suddenly it's an essential part of democracy. History doesn't change just because your politics do. That's not principle. That's political convenience. Before Alexandria Ocasio-Cortez gives America another history lesson, she might want to spend a little more time learning the history she's trying to rewrite. Because repeating a political narrative isn't the same thing as telling the truth. I'm James T. Harris for the Black Information Network.
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3: Here's what's trending this hour. Lindsey Clancy is expected back in court this week following the mistrial in a murder case. Clancy admitted killing her three children in 2023, but claims she was suffering from postpartum psychosis at the time. Her trial ended earlier this month after jurors deadlocked and could not reach a unanimous verdict. Defense attorney Kevin Reddington is expected to seek dismissal of the charges, while prosecutors have not yet announced whether they plan to retry the case. I'm Bree Wood with what's trending.
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4: Class is officially back in session at Hillman College with A Different World back on your screens. Nearly 40 years after the original sitcom introduced millions of viewers to life at a historically Black college. The new Netflix series returns to fictional Hillman College following a new generation of students, including Dwayne Wayne and Whitley Gilbert's daughter, while also bringing back several familiar faces from the original cast. And the HBCU connection goes beyond the storyline. The series was filmed on the campuses of Morehouse, Spelman, and Clark Atlanta University, with HBCU students working on the production both in front and behind of the camera. The original A Different World helped put HBCU culture in front of a national audience. Now, nearly four decades later, the series is introducing Hillman and the HBCU experience to a whole new generation. With the latest in HBCU news, I'm Morgan Wood on the Black Information Network, your home for Black news first.
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3: 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And in more entertainment news, Teyana Taylor is the new face of Calvin Klein's latest Perfectly Fit campaign. The singer, actress, and director stars in the brand's fall 2026 promotion for the new Perfectly Fit custom lip bra, showcasing its focus on comfort, support, and freedom of movement. The campaign, directed by Gordon Von Steiner, features Taylor dancing to Tina Turner's classic hit, The Best. Taylor said the bra gives her the lift and support she wants without sacrificing comfort, whether she's performing on the red carpet or spending time with her kids. The campaign launched globally on September 22nd. With the latest in entertainment at 17 and 47 minutes past each hour, I'm Bree Wood on the Black Information Network, your home for Black news first.
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4: 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Voting rights are taking center stage as the country heads toward another consequential election. Maryland Congressman Glenn Ivey says he's addressing concerns about the right to vote raised by attendees at the Congressional Black Caucus 55th Annual Legislative Conference in Washington, D.C.
10: We all saw the Supreme Court and the attack on the Voting Rights Act, and we know the impact of that. And we saw the state legislatures in many instances, especially in the Confederate states. And I still call them Confederate states based on what they were just doing, essentially immediately attack black districts and try and carve it up so black voting power was diluted. And on top of that, we've seen the Trump administration take steps to undermine the ability to vote entirely. And I know there's a concern about we don't want to say things, we don't want to scare people, we don't want to discourage voters. But the people I came across last week were more energized and angry than discouraged. They recognize the challenges that they face. They recognize that this administration, especially if you remember what happened on January 6th, is capable of anything.
4: Ivy urged voters to do everything in their power as citizens to maximize their impact on this election, adding there's never been a more pivotal, important, or consequential election. In other news, the jury in the Trayon White federal bribery case is expected to resume deliberations. Jurors sent a note to the judge Friday saying they were deadlocked and unable to reach a verdict. The judge agreed with prosecutors that deliberations should continue, and the jurors spent more time discussing the case before being dismissed Friday afternoon. White spoke after the session saying he is exercising patience as the jury continues to deliberate. The Ward 8 D.C. council member was arrested in 2024 after federal investigators accused him of accepting bribes in exchange for using his influence to help secure city violence interruption contracts. Ward 8 is a predominantly black community in Southeast D.C., where White has served on the D.C. council since 2016. Elsewhere, Baltimore Mayor Brandon Scott says he wants to revise the city's juvenile justice system. That comes after a group of teens allegedly crashed a stolen vehicle into an MTA bus on Thursday. 16 people were taken to the hospital and two teen suspects are in critical but stable condition. Scott says the teens have a history of dangerous incidents that need to be prevented. Police Commissioner Richard Worley says authorities lock them up, but they keep getting back out. Meanwhile, Maryland Congressman Kwaisi Mfume spoke with us at the Congressional Black Caucus 55th Annual Legislative Conference, saying he and Mayor Scott are already working on ways to address juvenile violence in Baltimore.
11: Glad to be supportive of him. He and I did a panel this morning in the Health Brain Trust on teen takeovers and how do we find a way to deal with that, not just by punishing teens, but providing outlets and ways for them to do what they have to do under the guidance of individuals who know right from wrong.
4: Mfume says he and Mayor Scott are focused on finding ways to prevent these incidents and keep Baltimore communities safe. I'm Morgan Wood on your home for Black News First, the Black Information Network.
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12: Health and Human Services Secretary Robert F. Kennedy Jr. apparently took money from the Minority Health Department to help cover the cost of his security.
13: News by us.
14: MAGA loyalist and candidate for Florida governor, African-American Byron Donalds removed Trump and his agenda from the front page of his website.
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18: 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First, you can contact the company you owe money to directly. Many utility companies offer payment plans or budget billing options. Hospitals may provide financial assistance or negotiate medical bills, and some landlords will work with tenants facing a temporary financial hardship. These options are usually much cheaper than taking on additional debt through financing. If you are dealing with a larger expense, consider a personal loan or transferring the balance to a low interest rate credit card. You may still end up paying some interest, but it will likely be less than the buy now, pay later option, and you will likely have more time to repay the balance. Money news at 24 and 54 minutes past each hour. I'm Nicole Deal on your home for Black News First, the Black Information Network.
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19: Mike Island on your home for 24/7 news. The Black Information Network. A Black mother whose children were severely burned in a fire last year is still looking for answers from her city's leaders. According to WKYC, an apartment explosion and fire in the summer of 2025 in Cleveland, Ohio, severely burned two of the woman's children. Kiana Bell took her anguish and frustration to a recent city council meeting to explain the physical and emotional toll on the family at hearing nothing from the city.
20: But no one says what happened, what's the cause of me losing everything I have for 30 years that I myself struggle to have for me and my kids.
19: Bell, who is African American, says it is lasting anguish for the family, and the lack of accountability adds to their frustration.
20: They ain't got no business with burns. 85%, his daddy 95%. Who's responsible for my kids happen to go through the stuff that they're going through? Who is responsible?
19: Bell explained to Cleveland City Council about the multiple surgeries her children have undergone and that the children remain traumatized. Bell tells the council that 44 families of the Rainbow Terrace apartment complex deserve answers. The June 23, 2025 explosion and fire killed one person, injured several others, and dozens were displaced, WKYC says. Most of the people affected are Black. WKYC reports that the Cleveland Division of Fire says it is still an active investigation and involves outside entities and specialized laboratories. Department officials previously said that the explosion is not believed to have been intentional. A city council representative says without knowing what happened, the families and individuals do not have a path forward. We have more on these stories and national, international, state, and local news impacting the Black community. Follow us on Facebook, Instagram, and TikTok at Black Information Network and on X and Blue Sky at Black Info Net. To stay up on all the latest news, make us first on your car radio and iHeartRadio app presets. I'm Mike Island on your home for Black News First, the Black Information Network. And now, here's your Healthy Minute. Strep throat, common cold, and COVID-19 cases currently are on the rise across the United States. Infections are growing or likely growing in 27 states, with the strongest upticks taking place in the southern and western regions of the U.S.
13: Seen a fair amount of COVID. I was at a wedding a week or so ago where several of the people, including one of the celebrants, came down with COVID. We see a fair number of cases right now.
19: That's Dr. Stephen Threlkeld, an infectious disease specialist. He tells Fox 13 that COVID-19 continues to circulate in the Mid-South. He says strep throat and other infections are causing a set of problems as well.
13: For example, if you get a viral respiratory infection like a rhinovirus, it can predispose you for invasive streptococcal infections like strep throat. And that's different because you need an antibiotic for that.
19: Dr. Threlkeld says that early October can be a good time for many people to get a flu vaccination, as he says the southern region is prone to an onset of flu activity. And that's your Healthy Minute. I'm Mike Island on the Black Information Network.
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18: BIN News This Hour, I'm Andrea Coleman. Coming up, a highly respected Black broadcaster succumbs to a battle with cancer. Backlash for two Republican leaders, one the president for a video he made using taxpayer dollars, and the other political candidate in Texas who apparently has a history of posting racist comments on social media. But first, here's BIN News Now.
23: President Trump said he's aware of the arrest of five men near RAF Fairford, a British air base used by U.S. military.
24: The arrest in the U.K. was fantastic. They were looking to do big damage to our fort.
23: British police say the suspects were taken into custody on terrorism explosives-related suspicions after reports of suspicious vehicles approaching the base. Jackson County, Mississippi District Attorney Angela Myers McIlrath is defending the investigation into the death of Nolan Wells. The prosecutor says cell phone surveillance and GPS evidence were presented to a grand jury, which declined to issue any charges despite new claims from attorney Ben Crump's team about deleted data on Wells's phone. And the Obama Presidential Center says more than 175,000 people have visited the museum and special events since opening in Chicago in June. The Obama Foundation says visitors have come from all 50 states and 39 countries. Get BIN News Now on demand 24/7 on the iHeartRadio app. Here's more with Andrea Coleman.
18: Thank you, Bree. We are starting the week with news of the passing of a pioneering Black media personality. Angela Stribling, a former BET personality and popular radio host, has died. In a statement, Stribling's husband said his wife passed Saturday after a long battle with brain cancer and that a celebration of life ceremony will be held at a later date. Ed Garden, a journalist who worked with BET, shared the news of Stribling's death in a social media post yesterday. Garden writing, "So very sad to hear Angela Stribling has passed away. We worked together and became friends during our years at the network. Stribling rose to fame on BET and through her work at WJZ-TV and WJLA-TV. Stribling, who was also an accomplished jazz singer, was 58. Questions are rising about a video of President Trump that ran during the NFL broadcast yesterday. BIN anchor and Washington correspondent Morgan Wood has more.
4: Andrea, the video features the president vowing a final battle against communists as well as the deep state and fake news. The video ends with the statement paid for by the U.S. government. Spectators are now asking if the president has the right to use taxpayer money in such a way. According to CNN, the consumer advocacy group Public Citizen has filed a complaint with government ethics watchdogs, and a Republican senator is even voicing concern about it. Yesterday, when appearing on CBS's Face the Nation, Senator John Kennedy out of Louisiana said no public official should spend public money on private ads for themselves. Meanwhile, the White House issued a statement to CNN calling the video a public service announcement and saying the videos are about reminding Americans to love their country and understand what makes it worth defending at home, at our borders, and abroad. It went on to say the ad is educational and unapologetically patriotic, adding, "We should be proud of our country." Again, the video ran during NFL programs yesterday. We'll see if it runs again in the future. I'm Morgan Wood on the Black Information Network.
0: Thank you, Morgan. Well, more racist posts by a Republican candidate for Texas Railroad Commissioner have been uncovered. CNN is reporting a K-File investigation found posts from the past 6 years in which Beau French repeatedly advocated for having public executions for political opponents, including former President Barack Obama. Earlier this month, French faced backlash after he posted a social media post targeting students of color at the University of Texas. French posted a picture on X that appeared to show students of South Asian descent celebrating the Texas Longhorns game. In the caption, French wrote that he heard UT graduation this year looked like this and that the problem is now obviously far worse than anyone imagined. In response to the post, Senator John Cornyn wrote that this is how great political parties self-destruct. Democratic Senate nominee James Tallarico also chimed in, writing that racism has no place in Texas. Other Republicans like former President George W. Bush have also distanced themselves from him. French has yet to apologize for any of his comments. This is BIN News this hour. Be sure to follow us wherever you get your podcasts. I'm Andrea Coleman on the Black Information Network, home of Black News First.
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3: I'm Misty Jordan on your home for 24/7 News, the Black Information Network. Here's what's happening in your region right now. Millions of Americans receiving SNAP benefits will see a small increase starting October 1st. The maximum monthly benefit for a family of three in most states, including North Carolina and Virginia, will raise by $23, while states will also take on a larger share of SNAP administrative costs. Starting this coming Thursday, states will be responsible for 75% of those costs. That's up from 50%. Next year, most states are scheduled to begin paying a share of SNAP benefits themselves, based on part of their error rates. Analysts warn the higher costs could put pressure on state budgets and potentially lead to fewer services for SNAP participants. A Norfolk nonprofit opened a new food pantry in Huntersville community despite discovering it had been vandalized overnight.
5: We had pumpkins, we had scarecrows tied, we had corn stalks out. They took our picnic tables and our grills that was donated to us. They stole all of those items.
6: I'm trying to remain calm because I need to for my team. The tears are there because we have worked for 3 months to make this happen.
3: Changing Lives 365 staff found the facility damaged but proceeded with the ribbon cutting ceremony anyway. Norfolk police are investigating the incident while the organizers open their doors to serve the community. Heather Dixon, a Black woman and founder of Changing Lives 365, told Wavy News 10 this may be a setback, but it will not stop them from giving to the community.
5: We believe that in the higher source that the Lord will make a way.
3: Organizers expressed concern over the vandalism, describing the destruction as an act of hatred. North Carolina public schools are facing a bus driver shortage despite improvements in classroom hiring. According to a report from the North Carolina School Superintendents Association, driver vacancies climbed more than 4% this fall. 1,300 driver positions are now vacant statewide in a system that transports more than 600,000 students every single day. District official Tim Ivey explained how the busing system will work until they're fully staffed.
9: As we have 100 vacancies, our current way that we're filling those is we have more part-time drivers in the morning. So where families are seeing that, double routes are coming in the afternoons where we don't have as many part-time to fill in those vacancies, causing us to have to essentially run a double route to be able to provide services for everybody.
3: Officials say low pay makes it tough for districts to compete against higher-paying commercial trucking jobs. And the Charlotte Alumni Chapter of Kappa Alpha Psi Fraternity Incorporated is expanding its meeting space with a $1.6 million project that will more than double its current facility size. The expansion is expected to be completed by next year in June. They say the expansion is necessary to accommodate the chapter's growth, which now has more than 300 members. Jim McMickle spoke at the groundbreaking ceremony. The new facility is named after Dr. Charles A. Tollett, Jr. The project is funded through the chapter's nonprofit foundation and member contributions with a focus on empowering Black youth and promoting achievement. I'm Misty Jordan on your home for Black News First, the Black Information Network.
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15: African leaders called for more permanent representation on the UN Security Council, arguing that the institution no longer reflects the world it was meant to serve.
13: Or a story from your backyard.
16: Three board members at Charlotte Mecklenburg Schools called for the removal of Stephanie Sneed, a black woman, as vice chair.
7: What happens next?
19: The White House denies a report that it's planning a 90-day diesel export ban. This as Americans are struggling with the soaring gas prices.
13: Is on the Black Information Network.
20: The opinions, beliefs, and viewpoints expressed in this commentary are those of the author and do not necessarily represent those of BIN and its founding partners and employees. Now it's time to bring the funk with Roland S. Martin.
21: If NIL existed when Ralph Sampson played at the University of Virginia, there's no doubt he would be the highest paid basketball player in the country. That's why he is absolutely against this so-called Protect College Sports Act that the United States Senate is poised to pass, because it caps the money of the athletes, but it says nothing about the coaches.
27: Do you cap anybody else's ability to make money in any other industry? So you gonna cap me? I mean, I wish they would have capped me. How much would I have made in NIL?
21: Precisely.
27: I mean, rejected over 10 million. So, and I stayed in school for 4 years. So every year would increase.
21: And
27: you don't cap me for, because I'm making the school millions of dollars. Me and Patrick Ewing played against each other in college. You realize how much money Georgetown got and Virginia got for that one game.
21: Right.
27: Millions and millions of dollars. I've made enough, supposedly, chicken awards, player of the game awards, to pay for all of my teammates' scholarships in 4 years.
21: Mm-hmm.
27: But you're going to cap me if I stay in school, which they don't do as much anymore, and going to cap me for making money and the school makes money. It's not right.
21: Unfortunately, you've got more than 70 United States senators, including Democrats and Republicans, who are backing this bill. You have folk like Senator Chris Murphy, Senator Cory Booker, who are against it. Folks, this bill should not be passed. What this bill is about is protecting the colleges, is protecting the NCAA, is protecting the networks, and that's why all of these networks are putting money behind getting this bill passed, because for them, it's about them getting paid and not the players. I'm Roland Martin on the Black Information Network.
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28: Here's what's trending this hour. A Tennessee woman is set to become the first female inmate executed in the state in more than 200 years. Krista Pike is scheduled to be put to death Wednesday after the Tennessee Supreme Court denied her final request for a delay. Pike was convicted of the 1995 torture and murder of Colleen Slemmer, whom she met at a job training program for at-risk youth. Prosecutors said Pike and her boyfriend later bragged about the killing. I'm Bree Wood with what's trending.
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29: Sunday did not disappoint in week 3 of the NFL season. The Broncos fought back to beat the Rams. The Commanders upset the Seahawks, and the Ravens booted a last-second field goal to stun the Cowboys from Rio de Janeiro. USC is suspending linebacker Desmond Stevens II one game due to his conduct in Saturday's game against Oregon. The suspension comes after a late hit on Oregon's quarterback, Dante Moore. In the second quarter, Moore scrambled up the field and attempted to slide when Stevens hit him hard on the way down. Moore's head slammed into the ground and he remained on the ground. While Moore was still lying on the ground, Stevens ran around the field celebrating the hit even after he was called for targeting and ejected. And Texas is still number one in the college football coaches poll after week 4 of the season. The Longhorns are followed by Georgia, Notre Dame, Miami, and Indiana. Meanwhile, Florida jumped up 14 spots to number 8 after defeating Ole Miss. Other schools like Ohio State, Alabama, and Iowa also moved up in the rankings after wins over the weekend. With the latest in sports, I'm Misty Jordan on the Black Information Network, your home for Black News First.
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5: Unfortunate news. Pioneering BET personality, longtime radio host, and jazz musician, Angela Stribling has died at the age of 58. Journalist Ed Gordon, who also worked at BET, announced Stribling's death in a social media post Sunday. Gordon wrote, "So very sad to hear Angela Stribling has passed away. We worked together and became friends during our years at the network. Details surrounding her death have not been made public." Stribling rose to prominence through her work at BET, as well as WJZ-TV in Baltimore and WJLA-TV in Washington, D.C. She was a familiar voice and face across the DMV, with a career spanning television, radio, entertainment, and music. Elsewhere in entertainment news, gospel legend Kirk Franklin and rapper Glorilla are teaming up again. 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It's their second collaboration following Rain Down on Me, which earned Glorilla her first BET award last year. This time will appear on Franklin's upcoming album, I Am What I Am, dropping October 30th. With the latest in entertainment, I'm Morgan Wood on the Black Information Network.
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1: I'm Alexandria Iacomone on your home for Black News First, the Black Information Network. Authorities in Middle Georgia are investigating a mass shooting that left 11 teenagers wounded. The Bibb County Sheriff's Office says it happened during a large gathering at a park in Macon on Sunday morning. All of the victims were 18 years or younger, and two of them are listed in critical condition. The shooting took place at a park in downtown Macon, about 80 miles outside of Atlanta.
2: When we find out who did this, and we're going to find out who did it, I'll guarantee you there are some adult loved ones or some guardians that knew they had guns. Not a doubt in my mind. And if we can charge any adult in connection with this, we're going to do that too.
1: There's no word of any arrest or possible motive for the violence. In Georgia, Senate Majority Leader John Thune is campaigning with Republican Senate nominee Mike Collins. The two appeared together in Atlanta and promoted the federal no tax on tips policy. Thune said Republicans need Collins in the Senate as the party seeks to maintain its majority. Collins is challenging Democratic Senator John Ossoff. Meanwhile, Thune dismissed criticism from Ossoff's campaign over reports alleging former Collins aides and family members had ties to white nationalism. R&B singer Kiki Wyatt is facing several allegations after reportedly being arrested in Georgia. According to TMZ, the singer was taken into custody by the Henry County Sheriff's Office last weekend and charged with terroristic threats and cruelty to children. In a statement on Instagram, Wyatt's team says she was only charged with assault and added that they're not making excuses, but are simply asking that facts be reported responsibly. Despite her arrest, Wyatt will still appear alongside Silk and others at the OKC R&B Festival on October 4th. Black Louisiana Congressman Troy Carter is urging school leaders to keep L.B. Landry High School open. His comments come after the Charter School Association there voted not to renew its contract for the next school year as enrollment continues to decline. School officials say enrollment at Landry has fallen 68% since 2014. And district leaders are considering closures and consolidations across New Orleans. Alumni and community members are meeting to discuss the school's future. The Saints are questioning another controversial quarterback fumble ruling after Sunday's 35-27 loss to the Raiders. Quarterback Tyler Shutt lost control of the ball while being hit in the fourth quarter, and officials ruled it as a fumble, even though New Orleans believed his throwing motion had already started. The call came 2 weeks after a similar play involving Lions quarterback Jared Goff was ruled an incomplete pass against the Saints. Saints fans spoke out.
8: Yeah, I think the flags beat us down. We shot ourselves in the foot a lot of times. So.
10: The refs are always finding a way to rob us.
12: I don't understand what's going on with all these referees. Week one, Jared Goff, that was clearly a backwards pass he did. We got the touchdown, but they ruled it an incomplete forward pass.
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19: Never trust unexpected messages asking for your financial information. Just because someone on the other end of the phone says they are calling or texting from your bank does not always mean that they are. Unfortunately, scammers are still finding ways to steal your money. A new wave of fake fraud alerts are being reported across the country, costing victims thousands of dollars. According to the freefinancialadvisor.com, one of the biggest red flags is getting a text, email, or phone call claiming to be from your bank that creates a false sense of urgency. 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Another big red flag is anyone telling you to move your money to a different account for safekeeping. Consumer experts say that is a common scam tactic. If you receive a call or a message like that, do not interact. Contact your bank immediately using the number on the back of your debit card or through the bank's official app. Money news at 24 and 54 minutes past each hour. I'm Nicole Deal on your home for Black News First, the Black Information Network.
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21: I'm Mike Moore on your home for 24/7 News, the Black Information Network. A deadly scene in Detroit to tell you about. Here's the city's Black Police Chief, Todd Bettison.
23: Officers arrived on scene within 4 minutes. Our responding officers found a scene where it was three individuals suffering from fatal wounds.
21: In addition to those fatalities, four others were wounded in a shooting on the city's west side. Cops say all three of the deceased are men. Also, all of the deceased appear to be over the age of 30. Those injured, including two women, are in their 20s. They were taken to the hospital with non-life-threatening injuries. Police described where the shooting occurred as a known after-hours location. Police are now investigating several recent overnight break-ins on Chicago's South Side.
24: Detectives say late last week, thieves targeted four Hyde Park businesses and one business in Bronzeville. The owner of the Sip and Savor coffee shop, Trez Pugh III, says he is moving forward.
25: Because a few idiots go around doing this kind of destructive thing, we're not going to allow it to impair our vision and our mission, and that is creating jobs, changing community.
24: No one is in custody. Anyone with information about these crimes is urged to contact Chicago police.
21: A nonprofit organization in Detroit's East Side is beautifying a neighborhood and teaching young men life skills by creating a community garden. The Kappa Detroit Foundation, led by Emmanuel Adawu and Joshua Martin, who are Black, are transforming a corner lot into a garden to improve the community's aesthetics and address food insecurity. The project involves clearing debris, tilling soil, and building infrastructure with plans for a gazebo, benches, and free fruits and vegetables for the community. The foundation, supported by a Ford philanthropy group, aims to inspire service and leadership skills in students through hands-on projects like this one. There are 60 kids in the program. We've learned that a man is now facing charges after a one-year-old girl was shot inside a home on Chicago's Southwest Side. Devaris Washington, who is Black, was arrested on four felony counts, including reckless discharge of a firearm. Cops say the shooting happened early Saturday morning. The victim was sent to the hospital in critical condition. Now our Washington Roundup. Attorney General Todd Blanche says President Trump has not denied access for major news outlets. Blanche defended the president's position on ABC's This Week, saying that being at the White House is a privilege and not a right.
26: The president hasn't denied access. This is what the president has said, is that he is sick and tired of certain media outlets refusing to report accurate news.
21: Trump had banned CNN, MS Now, and Politico over what he said was negative coverage and fake news. Mike Waltz is defending President Trump's rejection of Iran's proposal to reopen the Strait of Hormuz. Appearing on CNN's State of the Union, the U.S. ambassador to the United Nations said Iran wanted too much.
27: They were asking for everything up front with a promise that they would then talk. Once we got to the MOU from just a few months ago, the Iranians immediately violated it.
21: And that's your Washington Roundup. I'm Mike Moore on your home for 24/7 News, the Black Information Network.
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4: I'm Bree Wood with BIN News Now. UN Ambassador Mike Waltz is defending President Trump's rejection of an Iranian proposal tied to reopening the Strait of Hormuz.
5: Just the president's just not confident that the Iranians are coming in good faith and that will truly negotiate the end of their nuclear program.
4: Speaking on CNN's State of the Union, Waltz said Iran is seeking sanctions, relief, and access to frozen assets. Detective Samuel Dukes testified that investigators believe black woman Tasia Fortune was killed elsewhere and her body was later staged to look like a hanging in West Jackson, Mississippi. The testimony came as murder charges proceed against Jarquez Ratliff and two other suspects in the case. And Kendrick Lamar is making history with the Grand National Tour. New touring data shows Lamar's Mexico City concert became the highest grossing and most attended show of his career, helping him surpass $390 million in tour revenue and set a new record for the highest grossing year ever by a rapper. Get BIN News Now on demand 24/7 on the iHeartRadio app.
6: I'm Nicole Deal on your home for 24/7 News, the Black Information Network. Here are your top headlines this hour. A black high school senior in Houston, Texas is dead, and another black teen has been arrested for his murder. The victim is 17-year-old LaPaul Warren, who was killed outside of Westbury High School Friday morning before school even started. The alleged shooter is Travoris Hines, who is also 17. Hines has been charged with felony murder and is expected to be tried as an adult. He was arrested Saturday morning, and with a murder charge under Texas law, he is not eligible for bond. Over 100 people joined the search to locate the alleged shooter. Two young black men reportedly tried to break into an Airbnb in Fort Lauderdale, Florida, while it was occupied. The men had guns, but what they did not realize is the man who was renting the Airbnb had a gun too, and they reportedly got a beatdown that they were not expecting. This black neighbor says he saw the two men.
7: They were trying to get over the gate. Then they couldn't get in the gate. Then they went around the side, so they got in on the side, but I didn't know what was going on.
6: According to NBC TV in Miami, one of the suspects was shot and the other, based on the mugshot, got a pretty good beatdown.
7: But I just heard the shots. You know, when you hear shots, you move out the way.
6: The suspect who was shot was taken to the hospital where he needed surgery. He is reportedly in critical but stable condition. Both young black men are expected to face multiple charges, including attempted murder. The renter, who presumably acted in self-defense, is not expected to face any charges. In other news, a large garbage truck crashes into an overpass support beam in Fort Worth, Texas, and this young black man leaped into action.
8: And when I get out, it's just smoke and debris, so it's kind of hard to breathe. I'm trying to cover my face with my shirt, and I helped him hold him up, and he was able to cut the seatbelt when he pulled him out. Well, I helped him lift him up, and he was able to get his pants stuck around the shrapnel, and he was able to get his pants off the shrapnel.
6: Unfortunately, the truck driver died, but a passenger in the truck survived, possibly because Marcus Hawkins, who you just heard there, helped the men before first responders arrived. He tells NBC TV in Dallas he saw the crash happen and was in perfect position to help.
8: I just hope if I was ever in that situation, my father, mother, anybody close to me, relatives, friends, that somebody else would step out of, you know, step into a line of duty to help them as well.
6: The cause of the crash is under investigation.
19: And finally, social media was ablaze after video of Black Texas Congresswoman Jasmine Crockett appears to show her slightly stumbling at a recent black tie event. Many began to speculate about whether she was drunk or had been drinking, including one post alleging she was sloppy drunk. In the clip, a reporter approached her asking about the backlash she received for honoring singer Chris Brown at a concert in Arlington, Texas. Crockett declined to answer the question, and there is no evidence that she was drinking. Brown has been accused of domestic abuse several times. I'm Nicole Deal on your home for Black News First, the Black Information Network.
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22: The opinions, beliefs, and viewpoints expressed in this commentary are those of the author and do not necessarily represent those of BIN and its founding partners and employees.
23: I'm James D. Harris, and I have something to say. Repeating a slogan isn't the same thing as knowing history. Alexandria Ocasio-Cortez just proved it. She says the filibuster was founded on Jim Crow. No, Congresswoman, that's not history. That's a talking point. So pull up a chair. Class is about to begin. Here's what drives me crazy about today's Democrat socialists. Every time they lose an argument, they reach for the same 3 words, Jim Crow, racism, white supremacy, then they pin those labels on whatever institution happens to be standing in their way, the Supreme Court, the Electoral College, the Senate, now the filibuster. Every institution they can't control suddenly becomes illegitimate. Let's start with the facts. Jim Crow wasn't a Senate rule. Jim Crow was a system of state and local laws that denied black Americans their civil rights. Those laws were passed and enforced primarily by Democrats in the South after Reconstruction. That's the ugly truth of the Democrat Party's history. Now, here's the part they conveniently leave out. Yes, Southern segregationists used the filibuster to block civil rights legislation. That's true. But using a tool for an evil purpose doesn't mean the tool was invented for that purpose. A hammer can build a church. A hammer can go upside your head. The hammer isn't the problem, it's the fool swinging it. And this isn't really about the filibuster, it's about power. When Democrats think the filibuster stands in the way of